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0: Imagine Dragons is an extremely recognizable band that started back in 2008 in Las Vegas, Nevada. Although the band began in 2008, it wouldn't be until 2012 when they released their first single, It's Time. Which was successful and it helped them publish their first album, Night Visions. However, there's one song in particular that made Imagine Dragons become mainstream and explode in popularity. It really doesn't need any introduction. It's none other than Radioactive. Other songs that have exploded in popularity are Demons, Believer, Enemy, and Thunder. The name Imagine Dragons is actually an anagram. However, only the group members officially know the meaning behind it. For the past decade and a half, Imagine Dragons have brought amazing music to many ears that continues today with new singles and albums. I'm Cody Schroeder, and this has been a CJIQ Music Note.
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tracks like Red Flag, Devil in a Midnight Mass, This Suffering, and of course, Fallen Leaves, it's easy to see why they went double platinum in the album's first year and topped charts in both Canada and Germany in only the first week of its release. Why

0: years later, Billy Talent is still going strong, celebrating their 20th anniversary with an international tour performing their iconic second album, and with their most recent album, Crisis of Faith, which released in 2022. 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

0: 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Forget about the Imperial System, we're talking Metric. Metric is an indie rock band formed right here in Ontario. That's right, the band got their start in Toronto in 1998 as a duo under the name Mainstream. They later changed their name to Metric after releasing an EP titled Mainstream EP. Multiple members of the band have had their own side projects, like guest appearing for other bands or lead singer Emily Haynes releasing solo albums under the name Emily Haynes and the Soft Skeleton. As the band collectively, their current lineup includes Emily Haynes, James Shaw, Jewel Scott Key, and Joshua Winstead. That's a lot of J names, isn't it? They even won Group of the Year for the Juno Awards in 2010. Their albums also won awards like Synthetica winning Alternative Album of the Year and Recording Package of the Year in 2013's Juno Awards. Some of their songs like Monster Hospital, Help I'm Alive, and Breathing Underwater are some of my personal favorites. This has been Lily with a CJIQ Music Note.
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1: Now this update from the Canadian Press. Prime Minister Mark Carney attended the Calgary Stampede on Saturday, where he watched chuck wagon races and spoke with visitors about a proposed oil pipeline to British Columbia. Carney says he's optimistic that that pipeline will proceed, as Canada has to expand its conventional energy production while also reducing environmental impacts. Business owners along Toronto's St. Clair Avenue West and the residents of the area are all expressing shock and grief after a popular street festival abruptly ended yesterday evening with gunfire that killed two people and left others injured. The BC Wildfire Service is urging people to follow the rules as two out-of-control wildfires continue burning in the Fraser Canyon. The agency says drivers have been speeding through the reopened Highway 1 fire zone, stopping to film firefighting efforts, and even a drone was flown near the Brunswick Creek wildfire, forcing crews to temporarily suspend helicopter and air tanker actions. From the Canadian Press, I'm John Kennedy.
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1: Now this update from the Canadian Press. Supporters of the Alberta independence movement have gathered on the last day of the Calgary Stampede for a pancake breakfast, with some members saying they doubt Prime Minister Mark Carney can save the future of young people. Madison and Macy Holmes touched on issues with the judicial system, the cost of taxes, and the public cost of a recently proposed pipeline from Alberta to the British Columbia coast, while talking about how they don't trust politicians to try and fix things for young Canadians. St. Clair Avenue West was largely deserted after a deadly shooting forced the organizers of the Toronto Festival Salsa on St. Clair to cancel the final day. Two people were killed and four others were seriously injured when gunfire erupted last night, as roughly 13,000 people attended the event. No arrests have been made as of this afternoon. From the Canadian Press, I'm John Kennedy.
0: Whether you're shaking off the sleep or embracing today head-on, we've got you covered. 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
2: Now this update from the Canadian Press. Prime Minister Mark Carney has been practicing the perfect pancake flip as he failed to flip flapjacks last year at the Calgary Stampede. Carney attended the one final Stampede breakfast of the year at the Sunnyside Hillhurst Community Association this morning, joking he'd been training with the pancakes all year. Calgary police say a landlord is facing voyeurism charges after multiple tenants discovered small cameras inside apartments. A 41-year-old man who owns rental properties in Calgary, Toronto, and Vancouver is facing charges, with officers believing he's targeting Korean women with recording devices placed in smoke detectors and surge protectors throughout the apartments. A stretch of Toronto's St. Clair Avenue West sat eerily quiet today after deadly gunfire cut short the Salsa on St. Clair Festival yesterday evening. Two people died while several others were seriously injured as 13,000 people attending the festival scattered when shooting broke out shortly after 8 p.m. Canadian Press, I'm John Kennedy.
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1: Now this update from the Canadian Press. Prime Minister Mark Carney attended the Calgary Stampede on Saturday, where he watched chuck wagon races and spoke with visitors about a proposed oil pipeline to British Columbia. Carney says he's optimistic that that pipeline will proceed as Canada has to expand its conventional energy production while also reducing environmental impacts. Business owners along Toronto's St. Clair Avenue West and the residents of the area are all expressing shock and grief after a popular street festival abruptly ended yesterday evening with gunfire that killed two people and left others injured. The BC Wildfire Service is urging people to follow the rules as two out-of-control wildfires continue burning in the Fraser Canyon. The agency says drivers have been speeding through the reopened Highway 1 fire zone, stopping to film firefighting efforts, and even a drone was flown near the Brunswick Creek wildfire, forcing crews to temporarily suspend helicopter and air tanker actions. From the Canadian Press, I'm John Kennedy.
0: We're not here to be ordinary. We're here to redefine your morning routine. 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
2: Now this update from the Canadian Press. The United States has fired deadly strikes at Iran again overnight, as Jordan and Kuwait say they have intercepted fire while Bahrain has issued missile alert sirens. Iranian state media acknowledged the latest attacks on its soil early Monday, describing explosions in several locations with at least one person being killed. Another sexual assault trial for fashion mogul Peter Nygaard begins today in Montreal. The 84-year-old who founded the now-defunct women's apparel company Nygaard International was found guilty of 4 counts of sexual assault in 2023 and sentenced to 11 years in prison in a Toronto trial. He now faces sexual assault and forcible confinement charges in Quebec for events that allegedly took place between November 1997 and November of 1998. And Environment Canada says yet another heat wave is set to start in Ontario today and could last until Wednesday or Thursday. From the Canadian Press, I'm Naira Ahmed.
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1: Now this update from the Canadian Press. Prime Minister Mark Carney attended the Calgary Stampede on Saturday, where he watched chuck wagon races and spoke with visitors about a proposed oil pipeline to British Columbia. Carney says he's optimistic that that pipeline will proceed as Canada has to expand its conventional energy production while also reducing environmental impacts. Business owners along Toronto's St. Clair Avenue West and the residents of the area are all expressing shock and grief after a popular street festival abruptly ended yesterday evening with gunfire that killed two people and left others injured. The BC Wildfire Service is urging people to follow the rules as two out-of-control wildfires continue burning in the Fraser Canyon. The agency says drivers have been speeding through the reopened Highway 1 fire zone, stopping to film firefighting efforts, and even a drone was flown near the Brunswick Creek wildfire, forcing crews to temporarily suspend helicopter and air tanker actions. From the Canadian Press, I'm John Kennedy.
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2: Now this update from the Canadian Press. The Bank of Canada is widely expected to keep its benchmark interest rate unchanged this week, even after inflation topped 3% this spring. Governor Tiff Macklem has said the central bank will look through the initial inflation shock from high gas prices, but will act if price pressures are spreading beyond the pumps. The BC Nurses Union expanded its picket lines to Vancouver Island on the weekend in its push for a better offer for members. The union escalated job action after the Nurses Bargaining Association declared an impasse and stepped away from negotiations with its government employer. Alberta's new regulated iGaming system is officially live today. It allows private sports betting companies and online casinos to operate in the province following the lead of regulation in Ontario. And deadly strikes in Gaza City yesterday dispatched emergency responders after the Israeli military acknowledged striking the area, suggesting it targeted terrorist infrastructure. Palestinian health officials at Shifa Hospital say at least 6 Palestinians were killed, including a 9-year-old girl. From the Canadian Press, I'm Don Mitchell.
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2: Now this update from the Canadian Press. One of Prime Minister Mark Carney's key staffers says he'll be stepping away from his role as he considers running for a BC seat in Parliament. Carney's Deputy Chief of Staff, Braden Cayley, thanked the PM in a letter posted to social media for what he called the honor of a lifetime. Forecasters say an Ontario heat wave will bring feels-like temperatures near 45 Celsius to some areas before letting up a bit later tomorrow. Environment Canada meteorologists say Northern Ontario is under a severe orange warning from Kenora and Thunder Bay to Hope and Fort Timmins. New Zealand Prime Minister Christopher Luxon is paying tribute to versatile actor Sam Neill, who grew up in the island country, referring to him as one of the greats. Neill, known for his roles in Jurassic Park and The Piano, has died at 78. And police in the UK are considering the killing of former British politician Anne Widdecombe an act of terror. Counterterrorism policing says a 28-year-old suspect has been rearrested in the case. From the Canadian Press, I'm Dominic.
0: The pulse of alternative rock in the Tri-Cities. 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

Good morning. That was Sex on Fire by Kings of Leon. 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I'm Cyber Soprano, here to be your morning coffee if you missed your cup. Coming up, we got The Way It Is by The Sheepdogs. Here's California Medication by U.S.

0: That was Messy by Lola Young. You're listening to 88.3 CJIQ. I'm Cyber Soprano. This year's World Cup has been spectacular for many reasons. Lots of milestones and firsts, but there's one particular aspect to the 2026 World Cup that you've surely noticed among your peers. The world has caught Erling Haaland fever. I've never seen this amount of engagement from non-sports fans with a major sporting event as I have with this year's World Cup, and I can say that because I myself am included in that group. I really think in large part, we have Haaland to thank. The Norwegian forward is being hailed as one of the world's greatest strikers, and standing at 6'5", he's no small fry. But the internet has claimed him as football's baby girl, and also as the internet's princess, mostly in reference to his active and goofy internet presence, including playful posts like a Snapchat-filtered selfie in which he proclaimed Shrek his twin, or responses to comparisons made by fans between him and the bottom of a spring onion. He's unafraid to poke fun at himself, and on the field, he has a huge personality with decently limited ego. It's no wonder people from around the world have been tuning in. He has brought welcoming entertainment to an often gate-kept sports space. Norway was knocked out by England on Saturday, but this won't be the last you hear of Erling Haaland. That's a fact.
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That was San Francisco by the Mowglis. You're listening to 88.3 CJIQ. And coming up, if you looked through the nominations of the Emmys and been like, where the heck is Heated Rivalry? You're so valid for that. Because, yeah, nowhere is the answer. Dang it. Except one particular star.

0: That was Lost on You by LP. You're listening to 88.3 CJIQ. I'm Cyber Soprano. Canadian fans have been vocal online about their devastation that Crave original Heated Rivalry was unrepresented among Emmy nominations announced last week. Not for lack of merit, mind you, but on a technicality that a TV show may not qualify if it does not have funding within the United States. The good news, though, you will still see a familiar face from the series among the Emmy nominees, but not for his work on Heated Rivalry. Connor Story, known for his performance as Ilya Rozanov on the show, was nominated for Outstanding Guest Actor in a Comedy Series for hosting Saturday Night Live earlier this year. While fans would have loved some recognition for the steamy hockey romance, they are still viewing Story's nomination as a victory. While Heated Rivalry couldn't compete at the Emmys, it dominated Canada's award season, taking home 16 Canadian Screen Awards, including Best Drama Series. But because Story is American, he wasn't eligible for an individual acting prize there either, making Wednesday's nomination his first major acting nomination tied to the Heated Rivalry era, even if it came from an unexpected role.
1: Can you try sending it again?
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6: 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July 23rd, Matthew Good plays in Niagara-on-the-Lake at Jackson Triggs Winery. That's part of their summer concert series. The Call Home Festival coming up in Brantford, July 24th and 25th. Bush, Matthew Good, Econoline Crush, and The Offspring all playing that weekend. Also that same weekend, Tame Impala play Scotiabank Arena on July 25th and 26th. Big Rec play in Listowel, August 2nd as part of the Hayloft Music Festival. Sublime play the Great Canadian Casino in Toronto on August 20th. Mother Mother with Boy Golden play Sobey Stadium in Toronto on September 11th. And just announced, Of Monsters and Men play RBC Amphitheatre in Toronto on September 17th. 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

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Is it just me, or are we seeing like an increase in sports-related romance series, like Beyond Heated Rivalry? I feel like I'm seeing it everywhere now. It's some kind of bug, some kind of trend. I don't know if it's, you know, people riding on the coattails.

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1: Now this update from the Canadian Press. Prime Minister Mark Carney is one of many offering condolences to the family of U.S. Senator Lindsey Graham, who died yesterday at the age of 71. Carney lauded Graham in a social media post respecting his defense of democracy and freedom, particularly in Ukraine. One of Prime Minister Mark Carney's key staffers thanked colleagues in a letter and hoped he would stand with them again soon as he steps away from his role in Ottawa. Braden Cayley didn't specify a timeline or a particular riding where he would seek a nomination. Fashion mogul Peter Nygaard's latest sexual assault trial begins today in Montreal. Nygaard is facing sexual assault and forcible confinement charges in alleged events that would have taken place between November 1997 and November 1998. And firefighters in BC are facing an end to a reprieve in the weather and hotter temperatures as they battle wildfires. The BC Wildfire Service says crews continue to attack twin blazes in the Fraser Canyon near the community of Boston Bar. From the Canadian Press, I'm Dom Mitchell.
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Coming up, how come buying flight tickets is such a pain these days? I don't understand why they make it so complicated. Let's complain, commiserate together in a little bit. We got Take Me Out by Fionn coming up. This is Right Back Where I Was by Hotel Mira.

0: You're listening to 88.3 CJIQ. That was Take It Back by Mono Whales. I'm Cyber Soprano, and I just have a bone to pick with airline companies. Can we all agree that booking flights just sucks super bad right now? Like, worse than it's ever sucked before. Even the idea of having to look at flight pricing right now is just, it makes my blood boil because of how deceptive all the different tiers are. For one, there's literally no reason why tickets where a carry-on isn't included should exist. Do you think I'm just traveling with my wallet and my phone in my pocket and that's it? Like it's just an evening outing? 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I think that's great. 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Oh, and by the way, that's just the list of basic fare types. 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I feel like an old man screaming at the sky, kind of literally if you think about it, but can we just make this simple? 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But that's it.
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episode, Wicked the Morning. That's I Think I'm Okay by Machine Gun Kelly. 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And why is buying flight tickets such a pain? My gosh, there's a lawsuit that's been put against United Airlines recently, I'll tell you about, that really just shines a light on this fact. We got Crooked Teeth by Death Cab for Cutie coming up. This is To Be With You by Muse.

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0: Forming in 2005 in British Columbia, Mother Mother has created several unique songs and albums that have kept them in the light for many years. Their debut album, 2005's self-released Mother, which later be re-released called Touch Up, is considered as raw, experimental, and emotionally honest, which Mother Mother would continue to refine on later album and single releases.
1: Hope that you enjoy
0: Mother Mother created a signature blend of folk-inspired melodies and layered instrumentation with their first studio album, Oh My Heart, in 2008. With songs from the album such as Hayloft, Arms Tonight, and Burning Pile were quick to become fan favorites. Although the album was well received when it first released, it would experience a massive resurgence in the early 2020s because of social media. Hayloft and Burning Pile from Oh My Heart had massive traction on TikTok. They particularly resonated with younger generations, especially with the non-binary and LGBTQIA+ community. This helped bring in a new wave of listeners to their music and expand their reach to more people. Mother Mother doesn't just stick to one sound. Throughout the years, their album sees a shift in the kind of style of music they've done. Mother Mother was nominated in two categories at the 2025 Juno Awards, and it's recognition that the band has created music that resonates with so many people, but also that the band is far from finished to show what they've got. I'm Cody Stroder, and this has been a CJIQ Music Note.
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0: That was Sad in Carolina by Dexter and the Moon Rocks. 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I'm Cyber Soprano. Airlines have made booking flight tickets and getting an exact idea of what you're getting complicated enough. But a recent court case against United Airlines has brought to light even more ways airlines aren't telling you exactly what you're getting. This week, a lawsuit was filed by passengers of United Airlines claiming they had purchased and paid extra for window seats, only to board the plane and find they were seated next to a blank wall. According to a Reuters report, the suit was filed as a proposed class action seeking damages for hundreds of thousands of affected flyers. In requesting a dismissal of the case, United told the court that in the airline industry, the term window seat doesn't mean a seat next to a window. It means a seat next to the wall of the fuselage, which may or may not have a window in it. The passengers said they were never notified during the booking and seat selection process that their window seat didn't have a window. I feel like I'm seeing an increase in lawsuits like this. A major company is vague and non-transparent about the contents of their service or product. The customer files a lawsuit that the company should have made them more aware pre-purchase of what exactly they were getting. Then the company comes back with a, well, you should have known this yourself, and no one said we had to reveal this information. This corporate dishonesty, it just really boils my blood. And coming from an airline, it's especially frustrating because air travel is already annoying. Flight delays, security check issues, cancellations, give me a break.
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That was Colorado. Good Day at the Races. 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And listen, we got the negativity out of the room. 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

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We want to get you in the room where the big music is. So if you call today in the next hour at 519-893-2547, that's our station line. We want to give you free tickets, a pair of tickets to the Hayloft Music Festival in Listowel. I'll tell you more. I'll give you that phone number again in a little bit. Do not go anywhere. This is I Hear You Calling by Gob, and I hope I hear you calling soon.

0: down.
1: That's Long Way Down by Robert DeLong. 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I'm Cyber Soprano. And rock fans, listen up, okay? How do you want to be the winner of a pair of free tickets for you and a plus one to see the Hayloft Music Festival? This festival is in Listowel, and it's genuinely sick. You might recognize their major headliner, Big Wreck, because you hear them all the time on CJIQ. The two-day event is August 1st and 2nd, and we've got a pair of tickets for the day of the 2nd, which is a full rock lineup. Okay, you can have them for free. 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And one lucky caller today will receive a pair of tickets to the Hayloft Festival in Listowel. A single one of these tickets after fees is like $90, but I want to give them to you for free, and two of them. Just call 519-893-2547. And if you're not a winner today, we're giving away these tickets all week, a pair of tickets per day. So plenty of opportunities to enter. This is not the opportunity you want to let fly by, you guys. 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

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Coming up today in music history, the biggest music event in all of history. The anniversary of said event, Live Aid. We got Drive by Incubus coming up. This is Time Machine by Talk. Left the

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0: 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I am Cyber Soprano. Today, July 13th, is the anniversary of probably the biggest live music event in world history, Live Aid. In 1985, it is said that 40% of the world tuned into their screens to watch the most widespread broadcast, including performers like David Bowie, Elton John, Queen, Bruce Springsteen, and more. The dual-venue simulcast concert packed Wembley Arena in London and JFK Stadium in Philadelphia, all for the purpose of raising money to end famine in Ethiopia. Humanitarian workers have reported that the event changed the way hunger was approached by NGOs and world organizations, bringing it to the forefront of global issues and brought it to the center of foreign policy. Event organizer and frontman of the Irish rock band The Boomtown Rats said of the event, "We took an issue that was nowhere on the political agenda and through the lingua franca of the planet, which is not English, but rock and roll. We were able to address the intellectual absurdity of the moral repulsion of people dying of want in a world of surplus." Queen's 21-minute performance, which began at 6:41 p.m., was voted the greatest live performance in the history of rock in a 2005 industry poll. Freddie Mercury's sustained note, the "Ayo," during the a cappella section came to be known as the note heard around the world. Paul McCartney performed solo, doing "Let It Be" on the piano, but he had several mic issues. He later joked by saying he had thought about changing the lyrics to "There will be some feedback, let it be." A truly historic event with so many more tidbits that I can't fit in a break like this, but I'm glad to celebrate this historic anniversary with you guys.
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5: 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I'm Cody Stroder. 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

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I hope you're having a lovely day. I hope that you're able to wake up a little bit, shake off the weekend, shake off that early morning Monday loss. You know what I'm talking about. Because now we're midday. It's lunchtime. We're going to start this week off right. This is Don't Give In by Snow Patrol. Don't give in.

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1: Now this update from the Canadian Press. A Court of Quebec judge in Montreal has found fashion mogul Peter Nygaard guilty of sexual assault and forcible confinement. The 84-year-old accepted a plea deal and did not present any evidence in his defense to an incident between November 1997 and November 1998. Air Canada says it has reached a tentative contract deal with 11,000 employees who handle its technical operations, airports, cargo, logistics, and supplies. Canada's prime minister was one of many politicians offering condolences to Senator Lindsey Graham's family after the outspoken former congressman died yesterday. Mark Carney wrote on social media that he respected Graham's stance on the defense of democracy and freedom, particularly with Ukraine. And dozens of people working at an Ebola treatment center in Northeast Congo went on strike today over unpaid salaries and bonuses. The striking staff at Rumpara General Hospital in Ituri province includes epidemiologists, case investigators, drivers, and gravediggers. From the Canadian Press, I'm Dom Mitchell.
0: It's not just a station. It's a sonic journey that will keep you moving, thinking, and feeling the beat. 883 CJIQ, the Tri-Cities Alternative.

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And for those of you who are always collecting those Starbucks cups, and I know that that community is a little bit crazy. With all the love in my heart, I say this. Beware. There is a new one coming. I'll tell you about it. This is Dream Tonight by Always.

0: That's Mess Around by Cage the Elephant. 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I'm Cyber Soprano. For Starbucks cup collectors, get yourself ready. Starbucks just announced that it's bringing back the notoriously viral, instantly sold out Bear Glass. But this time it's getting a bright summer makeover. Enter the Pink Barista Glass Cold Cup. The new glass, inspired by the iconic pink drink, or as James Charles calls it, the pinkity drinkity, sorry for the cursed name drop there, features the bear wearing a little pink hat and comes with a strawberry straw topper. It's honestly really cute. 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

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I loved that rhymed. That made me so joyous. Coming up, firefighters, they need to be saved as well. And one little goat has taken it upon herself to do exactly that. We got Never Better by Wild Rivers.

0: Over in high school, while continuing to play in bands, most notably William, Roberts would enroll at McGill University. He would work alongside Eric Ferrez and James Hall. The band was formed in 1993 and released a 3-song single in 1996 called The Piranha and renamed themselves to North Star a year later. However, North Star disbanded after failing to promote their 5-track EP in Los Angeles. Roberts returned to Canada in 1999 to create the 12-song demo Brother Down. Rich man cried 'cause the money is high. In 2001, Sam revisited 6 tracks from Brother Down with percussionist Jordan Zadoronsny, and the resulting EP was called The Inhuman Condition. The band had a successful debut at Toronto's Canadian Music Week and was picked up by Universal Music Canada. Although Sam Roberts was promoted as a solo act, he got longtime bandmates James Hall, Eric Ferrez, Dave Nugent, and Corey Zadoronsny to create his soon-to-be-touring band. Since then, Sam Roberts' band was signed by Universal Records in 2002, the EP Brother Down was remastered and made its commercial debut in 2002, and the singles Brother Down and Don't Walk Away, Eileen became hits across the country. Away, I'm Cody Stroder, and this has been a CJIQ Music Note. Don't walk
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0: That was Sir Sly. 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I'm Cyber Soprano. Not all heroes wear capes. Some of them have small horns and hooves. Colorado firefighters found unexpected support this week while putting out a wild brush fire with a friendly little goat named Goldie. Goldie, which is short for Golden Oreo, it followed firefighters for hours as they actively engaged the Rock Creek Fire in Colorado Springs and cleared brush. She even took care of some of it on her own by chomping up on leaves. The 4-year-old Nigerian dwarf goat with a brown and white coat led firefighters down a hill and followed them to their trucks. She watched as they packed up for the day, then trailed behind one truck as it drove off, said Colorado Springs Fire Department Lieutenant Trevor Leland. Goldie's owner, Lindsay Glader, said she was quite the social butterfly, and her desire to be in the middle of the action with the firefighters was not a surprise. Firefighters on the American West Coast have been kept busy with wildfires like this one, fueled from a record lack of snow, high temperatures, and erratic winds. Goldie figured they needed an extra boost of support and stepped in, said Glader. She was, quote, she was able to give some comedic relief and offer some necessary levity for these guys and gals who have worked really, really hard and creating a break for this fire and keeping a lot of people and a lot of things safe, she said.
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It's been so nice to be hanging out. Hopefully, I've got the gears running a little bit on your Monday so that your week is full of energy, excitement, good news, lots of good

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1: Now this update from the Canadian Press. The Alberta government, Ottawa, and five major oil sands producers have signed a memorandum of understanding to advance a multi-billion dollar carbon capture and storage project. The Pathways project is a condition for a new West Coast oil sands pipeline that's moving ahead. British Columbia nurses expanded picket lines to Vancouver Island today, with escalated job action now reaching Nanaimo Regional General Hospital. The BC Nurses Union, representing 60,000 nurses across BC, set up pickets in Vancouver and Surrey last week, citing what it said were thousands of cases of manager intimidation when nurses refused non-nursing duties. Crews fighting out-of-control wildfires near Boston Bar, BC, say they took advantage of favorable weather on the weekend to attack blazes directly. However, fire activity is expected to pick up after weekend rain. And fashion mogul Peter Nygaard has been found guilty of sexual assault by a Court of Quebec judge in Montreal. The 84-year-old accepted a plea deal. From the Canadian Press, I'm Dom Mitchell.
0: The pulse of alternative rock. I got a hole where the heart should be. I got a hole. 88.3 CJIQ.

What Would You Say by Dave Matthews Band here on 88.3 CJIQ. What's going on? It's Trev, and we're kicking off the Monday afternoon show. So stick around, because in a couple of minutes, we're talking World Cup. Not upcoming matches. We're going to be recapping the quarterfinal matches from this past few days. So stick around, because that's coming up in a few. In the meantime, more music, Everything at Once by Talking Violet.

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0: Blue Sky and the Painter by Bastille here on 88.3 CJIQ. What's going on? It's Trev. And yesterday I promised that we would start off today's show with a recap of the second quarterfinal matches from the World Cup. So let's just get right into it, shall we? I just want to say, though, I absolutely loved that both games were on Saturday in the evening, because the first match didn't even start until I was already home from work, which hasn't been the case for a lot of the other tournament games. So yeah, very thankful for that one. Especially because the first game of the day, England-Norway, was incredible. It ended up being equal parts amazing and kind of underwhelming, so let's just get into it. It was amazing because for the first 90 minutes, Norway were playing like the better team. They scored first, and they only gave up a penalty kick goal right before halftime. And in the second half, they continued to dictate the play against England, even scoring off of a corner kick to take the lead. Up until VAR reared its ugly head and showed us that Erling Haaland basically just picked up an English player and tossed him out of the way. Which, sure, it got a goal called back, which sucks, but it was, at the very least, pretty funny, which I always appreciate. But I'd also say the game was underwhelming because England clearly came to play in extra time, and Norway just kind of didn't. England scored only 3 minutes into added time, while Norway just looked entirely out of gas and weren't really able to get anything going. I have a friend who's not super into sports, but even he watched this game and just kind of told me that it looked like Norway lost the mental battle. Once their goal got called back, England kind of started pushing more and more, and Norway just didn't really have an answer to it. I mean, Haaland specifically looked exhausted. Like, he was pretty much done before the 90 minutes were even up, but he stayed until the second half of extra time, which didn't really help Norway's chances, unfortunately. And it ended 2-1 for England, without Norway really ever getting a chance in extra time, which sucks, because like I mentioned, the 90 minutes before that were incredible. And while it's a shame Norway now has to row home, we've still got another match to talk about, so let's get into it quickly. Argentina versus Switzerland looked pretty similar to every other Argentina game from this tournament, with the only difference being that the Argentines scored early this time and had a lead to hold, despite looking flat for most of the 90 minutes. Gotta be honest, though, didn't sleep great Friday night, so the late Saturday night game was just a little too late for me, and I fell asleep while it was still 1-0. But apparently, it kind of ended like every other Argentina game has, where they give up a late goal to tie, forced extra time, and then just decide that they want to win. Switzerland also got a red card, which definitely made things easier for the defending World Cup champions, and they would go on to score twice in extra time and win the match 3-1. Meaning for the first time in his career, Messi now has a date against the England national team in the World Cup semifinals on Wednesday, which concludes our recap of the quarterfinal matches. To sum it up briefly, all four matches were pretty interesting, but now with only four games left in the entire tournament, the best is definitely still yet to come. So we'll be talking tomorrow about the first matchup between Spain and France, which might just end up being the entire tournament's best match. So yeah, be sure to tune in for that.
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King of the World by Hotel Mira here on 88.3 CJIQ. What's going on? It's Trev. And stick around because in a couple of minutes, we're talking about Halloween. I know it's kind of early to be talking about that, but there was an announcement made today that I'm very excited about. And I think you will be too. So stick around. Details coming up in a few. Not before some more great music here from your favorite station, though. Screw by Dreamers. Mother by Said the Whale coming up next. But first, it's I Don't Know, I Just Work Here by Durie.

0: Screws by Dreamers here on 88.3 CJIQ, the Tri-Cities Alternative. What's going on? It's Trev, and look, I promised to chat about Halloween, which I know is still a few months away from being a few months away, but I've stumbled across an exciting discovery that I'm just pumped to share with you, so let's get into it. Because if you're the type of person who loves decorating their lawns for Halloween with things like spider webs, maybe some blow-up figures, or even some animatronics, then you're going to want to hear this, because Dexerto.com reported today that Spirit Halloween is going to be releasing a 6-foot-tall Freddy Fazbear animatronic this fall. And while I know not everybody is in the know when it comes to Five Nights at Freddy's, all I'll say is the kids are going to love this. So if you want to be talked about as the coolest house this upcoming Halloween, then this might just be a must-buy for you, because kids these days do love the Fazbear. It's going to cost a pretty penny. I think it's priced around 600 Canadian, but compared to a lot of their other animatronics they have listed, it's not as big of a sticker shock as it could have been. And as somebody who loves Five Nights at Freddy's, I am really hoping I get to see one of these animatronics while I'm making my rounds this upcoming Halloween. In fact, I'm so excited for it that I've already sent it to my friend who goes crazy for Halloween. So I'm really hoping they see the appeal and pick one up, because I think there's a good chance I don't see one otherwise. So yeah, shout out to my friend for being really into Halloween. Hopefully I have some good news on that front to share with you all in the upcoming weeks. But yeah, Spirit Halloween releasing a 6-foot-tall Freddy Fazbear animatronic just in time for Halloween. It's all very, very exciting. And yeah, if you're planning on buying one, I would absolutely love to know about it, because I want to know where to go and where to see it. Because for me, I think it's a must-see kind of thing. But yeah, pretty excited about it. Five Nights at Freddy's taking over Halloween. As they should, to be honest, as they should.
1: 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You posted about your furnace 3 times this week.
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7: 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July 23rd, Matthew Good plays in Niagara-on-the-Lake at Jackson Triggs Winery. That's part of their summer concert series. The Call Home Festival coming up in Brantford, July 24th and 25th. Bush, Matthew Good, Econoline Crush, and The Offspring all playing that weekend. Also that same weekend, Tame Impala play Scotiabank Arena on July 25th and 26th. Big Wreck play in Listowel August 2nd as part of the Hayloft Music Festival. Sublime play the Great Canadian Casino in Toronto on August 20th. Mother Mother with Boy Golden play Sobeys Stadium in Toronto on September 11th. And just announced, Of Monsters and Men play RBC Amphitheatre in Toronto on September 17th. 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

Happy Cry by the Bluestones here on 88.3 CJIQ. What's going on? It's Trav, and it's time for a weather update. So let's just get into it, shall we? It's going to be a hot week out there, folks. Not like we aren't already used to it. Looking ahead to tomorrow, though, it's going to be a high of 35 before humidity. So make sure to drink lots of water and use an entire bottle of sunscreen if you're planning on going out. It probably won't stop you from getting sunburnt, but it might turn those third-degree burns into second-degree burns, which is better than nothing, right? Currently in Kitchener-Waterloo, it's clear skies and 29 degrees, but feeling like 34 with the humidity. Good grief. 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
2: Now this update from the Canadian Press. The Alberta government, Ottawa, and five major oil sands producers have signed a memorandum of understanding to advance a multi-billion dollar carbon capture and storage project. The Pathways project is a condition for a new West Coast oil sands pipeline that's moving ahead. British Columbia nurses expanded picket lines to Vancouver Island today, with escalated job action now reaching Nanaimo Regional General Hospital. The BC Nurses Union, representing 60,000 nurses across BC, set up pickets in Vancouver and Surrey last week, citing what it said were thousands of cases of manager intimidation when nurses refused non-nursing duties. Crews fighting out-of-control wildfires near Boston Bar, BC, say they took advantage of favorable weather on the weekend to attack blazes directly. However, fire activity is expected to pick up after weekend rain. And fashion mogul Peter Nygaard has been found guilty of sexual assault by a Court of Quebec judge in Montreal. The 84-year-old accepted a plea deal. From the Canadian Press, I'm Don Mitchell.
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Riptides by Death Cab for Cutie here on 88.3 CJIQ. What's going on? It's Trev, and we're kicking off another hour of the Monday afternoon show. So stick around, because in a couple of minutes, we're talking Blue Jays, baby. I know they had kind of a stinker last night, but it's all thanks to one person. And if you don't know who that is, stick around, because details are coming up in just a couple of minutes. In the meantime, more great tracks here from your favorite station, though. Ghosts by Big Wreck coming up next. But first, My Heart's Always Yours by the Arkells.

0: Ghosts by Big Wreck here on 88.3 CJIQ. What's going on? It's Trev. Special shout out to Brian, our winner from earlier. Of course, we're going to be giving away tickets to go and see Big Wreck at the Hayloft Music Festival. And yeah, we're going to be doing that over the next 2 weeks. So yeah, special shout out to Brian who won the giveaway today. We're going to be doing another one tomorrow, so be sure to tune in for that. But I promised to chat about the Blue Jays, so let's get into it. Because I've spoken a few times about not really watching them all that much so far this season, but one of the most annoying things that's been a theme of the season just happened again yesterday, so I think we need to talk about it. The Jays played their last game before the All-Star break last night, and I didn't even get to see the score because the first thing I saw about it was Jeff Hoffman's name trending on Twitter, which means one thing and one thing only. Because there are only three guarantees in life: death, taxes, and Hoffman throwing the win away in the ninth inning. How does this keep happening? How does this keep happening? From what I've seen, he has been elite when taking the mound in the seventh and eighth innings. But as soon as the ninth inning comes around, he turns into a pumpkin every single time. And I just don't get it. Maybe Schneider wanted to give Varland a rest since he's going to be playing in the All-Star game tomorrow night, in which case literally anybody besides Hoffman would have been the play. That would have been my choice. But I guess winning games just isn't super important this time of year. At least that's how it seems when they keep making the decisions that they make, like this one. Yeah, obviously the Jays have been a little frustrating to watch so far this season, and this has maybe been the biggest reason for that. Of course, injuries played a huge role in it as well, but just some of the decision-making around the pitching rotation has been awful. But if you think there has been a bigger culprit to why the Jays have been so miserable this season, I would love to hear it. Send me a DM on our Instagram account, CJIQ883Fans, and tell me what's been the most disappointing thing about the Blue Jays season so far for you.
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Talk Too Much by Coin here on 88.3 CJIQ. What's going on? It's Trev. And in a couple of minutes, we're going to be having a little chat about a video game that I've been very much enjoying recently, and I think many of you may as well. So stick around for that. Details coming up in just a couple of minutes. Not until you've heard more great tracks from your favorite station, though. Nice to Know You by Lovely the Band coming up next. But first, it's City Walls by 21 Pilots.

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The Tri-Cities only alternative, 88.3 CJIQ.

Nice to Know You by Lovely the Band here on 88.3 CJIQ. What's going on? It's Trev, and I don't know if you knew this about me, because I don't talk about it nearly as much as I would probably like to, but I'm kind of a big gamer. I mean, I've said a few times over the course of the summer that Dead by Daylight's my favorite game, and that I've mentioned a couple times that Call of Duty Black Ops 2 was one of my favorite games growing up, but recently, I've been playing a whole new type of game that I think many of you may have tried before. It's called Age of Empires, and it's a real-time strategy game where you collect resources, advance through different historical ages, and create armies to battle against and eliminate the other players you're playing with. And so far, I've been really enjoying it. I say some of you may have heard of it mainly because my dad's a huge fan of the game. He's been playing it a long time. So I think the one I'm playing isn't the original one, since I think this one came out in like 2013, maybe even more recently. But it's been very fun to experience a bit of the history through this game. I mentioned on Canada Day that, you know, I don't really have a great memory, thank you concussions, and I've never really taken an interest in history. But after telling you about the spark notes of how Canada was founded, I'm kind of going on a little bit of a history binge this summer. So far, my favorite civilization to play as has got to be the Vietnamese, for the sole purpose that they get elephant riders, which just seem to be completely overpowered. I don't know.

0: how that's fair at all. Much like an actual elephant would be, I assume. I don't know. I've only ever seen them in zoos, and they were notably not wearing their battle armor that they wear in the game, so it's hard to say. But yeah, I've been really enjoying it. I guess the main reason I wanted to mention it to you was in case you've played the game also and maybe wanted to give me some tips. I'm playing Age of Empires 2 specifically for no other reason than my friend who plays it a lot says it's the best one, and I trust him. So yeah, that's the one I'm playing. But I've really gotten into the game so far. I'm really enjoying everything it has to offer. Would love to know which civilizations are your favorites if you've ever played, or like what your best game-winning strategies would be. I haven't really given multiplayer a try yet. I've just been playing against like the bots, but I am working towards it. I'm getting more confident with the game and how it works. So yeah, if you want to share your game-winning strategies or your favorite civilizations, or just want to give me like a history lesson on some of the civilizations in the game, I would love that. So feel free to shoot me a DM over on our Instagram account, CJIQ883Fans, and tell me all the secrets you have, or just any tidbit of historical facts you would love to share. I am all ears.
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Pink Elephant by Arcade Fire here on 88.3 CJIQ. What's going on? It's Trev, and we're wrapping up another hour here on the Monday afternoon show. So stick around, because you know that means we're playing more great tracks, right? How else do you expect us to get up to the next hour? Runaway to Mars by Talk coming up next, but first, it's Tonight by C.

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2: Now this update from the Canadian Press. The Alberta government, Ottawa, and five major oil sands producers have signed a memorandum of understanding to advance a multi-billion dollar carbon capture and storage project. The Pathways project is a condition for a new West Coast oil sands pipeline moving ahead with a completion date of January 1st, 2035. British Columbia nurses expanded pickup lines to Vancouver Island today, with an escalated job action now reaching Nanaimo Regional General Hospital. Crews fighting out-of-control wildfires near Boston Bar, BC, say they took advantage of favorable weather on the weekend to attack blazes directly. However, fire activity is expected to pick up after weekend rain. Fashion mogul Peter Nygaard has been found guilty of sexual assault by a judge in Montreal. The case is separate from Nygaard's conviction in Toronto, where he was found guilty of four counts of sexual assault in 2023. And heading into the All-Star break, velocity in Major League Baseball is on track to set a record for the sixth straight season. From the Canadian Press, I'm Hannah Stolz.
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What's going on? It's Trev, and we're kicking off yet another hour of the Monday afternoon show. So stick around, because in a couple of minutes, we're celebrating. Yeah, I don't know if you knew. It's kind of a big day today. Why? Well, if you want to know that, you're going to have to stick around and find out. I'm not going to give you this information for free, obviously. Well, I am going to give it to you for free, just not right now. Going to make you wait a little bit. Anyway, more great tracks headed your way here on your favorite radio station. In the meantime, Fragile Bird by City and Color coming up next. But first, it's Halfway Home by Broken Social Scene.

0: Fragile Bird by City and Color here on 88.3 CJIQ. What's going on? It's Trev, and I hope you've got your confetti cannons and party poppers locked and loaded with your fingers on the trigger, because in case you didn't know, we're celebrating today. For today is none other than Gruntled Workers Day. Not Disgruntled Workers Day, but Gruntled Workers Day. For all those workers that are content with their jobs and feel like each day is a new challenge to be tackled. I would say that when it comes to this job in particular, I definitely feel gruntled working this, because talking to you guys 6 days a week, as fun as it is and as fun as it sounds, it is also a lot of work and kind of a big responsibility, which is why I never take it for granted and always thank you for putting up with me and my antics at the end of each show. So if you're like me and you love your job, then make sure you celebrate along with me today, because we're very lucky to be in the position that we are and where we can feel gruntled. And to any workers feeling disgruntled, maybe don't. There is no National Disgruntled Workers Day, so yeah, maybe work on that, I guess.
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What's going on? It's Trev, and stick around because with as much fun as we've been having talking about the 2026 World Cup, of course, going on right here on our home soil, or at least it was for the last month, we do have some sparing information about the World Cup in 2030. So stick around because in a couple of minutes, we're talking about that. But in the meantime, more great tracks headed your way here on your favorite Tri-City station, Making a Fire by the Foo Fighters coming up next. But first, it's Roll to Me by Del Amitri.

Making a Fire by the Foo Fighters here on 88.3 CJIQ. What's going on? It's Trev. And with how incredible this World Cup has been so far, I know it's not done yet. I don't know if there is going to be a better time over the next 4 years to talk about what we can expect from the next one. So here's what we know so far about the World Cup happening in 2030. It's going to be co-hosted again, much like this one was, but this time it's being co-hosted between Spain, Portugal, and Morocco, which is interesting because last I checked, those three places weren't all side by side like the United States, Canada, and Mexico are. But the opening matches are not going to be played in those countries. They're actually going to be played in Argentina, Uruguay, and Paraguay to honor the 100th anniversary of the tournament, as the inaugural World Cup was hosted in 1930 by Uruguay, who I believe actually won the whole thing and won the first ever World Cup. But possibly

0: world, not just Europe and South America. So clearly the people in power are seriously considering it, but we're just going to have to wait and see what their final decision ends up being. They've said that they're not going to start discussing it truly until this tournament has wrapped. So we're just going to have to sit around and wait for this one to finish up, which it's going to be happening in the next week. So if you're not, if you haven't somehow been a fan of the World Cup so far this summer, don't worry, you don't have much longer to wait. But personally, for me, I am all for inviting more teams to the World Cup because I just think it will make the games better. We're going to see lots more underdogs like we did see a couple of in this World Cup. The first one that comes to mind is Cape Verde, and like Norway as well wasn't expected to do nearly as well as they did in this one. So yeah, I'm all for inviting more teams to it, but there is probably a reason why they get paid the big bucks to make those decisions. And I just yap on the radio. So yeah, we'll just have to wait and see.
1: Hello?
2: Jake.
1: What's wrong, Ma?
2: Oh, I ran out of gas.
1: Where are you?
2: I'm on that street behind the mall, and I'm getting soaking wet.
1: No problem. I just finished my last job.
2: Oh.
1: Oh, what?
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1: Of course I'm in the truck. 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
1: Walk? 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

12 to 12 by Somber here on 88.3 CJIQ. What's going on? It's Trev, and we're wrapping up the 4 o'clock hour, which means it's time for another weather update, courtesy of me and your friends here at 88.3. Spoiler alert, it has not gotten any cooler since our last weather update, which I'm sure you're all very excited to hear about. The sky does seem to have some more clouds, providing just the smallest amount of shade, which is better than nothing, I guess. But looking ahead to tonight, it's going to stay hot until the sun starts to set around 8 p.m., so make sure to keep yourselves hydrated until then. Currently in Kitchener-Waterloo, it's mostly clear skies and 31 degrees, but feeling like 37 with the humidity. Good grief. That is way too hot for me. Anyways, let's finish off the hour with some more great music, shall we? I think it's a pretty good idea. Broken by Lovely the Band coming up next. But first, it's Weezer with Hashpipe.

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2: Now this update from the Canadian Press. Toronto police believe the shooting at the Salsa on St. Clair Festival was targeted. Police Chief Myron Demkew says they'll be releasing the names of the victims today. He says police will leave no stone unturned as they work to find out who's responsible. Alberta Premier Daniel Smith says the Pathways Project shows what can be achieved when governments and industry work together. Alberta, Ottawa, and five oil sands companies have signed a memorandum of understanding to advance the multi-billion-dollar project. The International Maritime Organization remains opposed to tolls for passage through international waterways. This after the U.S. said it will charge other ships for safe passage through the Strait of Hormuz. Peter Nygaard's lawyer says her client invited a judge in Montreal to find him guilty ahead of his pending extradition to the United States. And after a short stint leading the Ontario Liberals, Bonnie Crombie is looking to get her old job back as mayor of Mississauga, Ontario. From the Canadian Press, I'm Hannah Stoles.
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Come back around by the Strumbellas here on 88.3 CJIQ. What's going on? It's Trev, and we're kicking off the final hour of the Monday afternoon show. So stick around, because in a couple of minutes, we're talking like World Cup adjacent news. It has to do with soccer, but more specifically, it has to do with a TV show that's coming out just next month, and I'm really excited about it. So stick around. Details for that coming up in just a couple of minutes. Not until you've heard more great tracks from your favorite radio station, though. Brother Down by Sam Roberts coming up next. But first, it's The Beaches with Blame Brett. Dumb.

0: Brother Down by Sam Roberts here on 88.3 CJIQ. What's going on? It's Trev, and quick question for you. Does the name Christo Fernandez mean anything to you? Personally, it wouldn't have meant anything to me if I didn't have more information. So you might know him by his character's name, Danny Rojas. Well, if you do, then you may know that the actor actually signed with a professional soccer team earlier this year. And the reason I'm bringing it up again now is because he just made his professional debut this past weekend for El Paso Locomotive FC, a team in the second tier of the United States' MLS League, which, I gotta be honest, I didn't even know was a thing until I read about it this morning. And as much as I'd love to tell you that Danny Rojas came on and dominated, he didn't. The 35-year-old came on in the 79th minute against New Mexico United and only contributed a yellow card on the way to a 2-0 loss. So instead, we're going to talk a bit about the new season of Ted Lasso debuting on August 5th on Apple TV, which is going to be releasing weekly episodes instead of just releasing all at once, which I'm sure is a decision the internet isn't going to freak out about at all. I could talk until I'm blue in the face about how good of a show Ted Lasso is, but to be completely honest with you, I'm actually kind of nervous for the new season, mainly because it's going to be largely a new cast as it's following the creation of the Richmond women's team. Obviously, that's not a dig at the direction they've chosen to take the show. I just really fell in love with a lot of the players on the Richmond men's team, like Danny Rojas, for example, or even Sam Obisanya. So hopefully the new actors playing for the Richmond women's team are just as charismatic and lovable, but with the fact that the writing team is more or less, I think, the exact same from the original three seasons of Ted Lasso, I do have a lot of confidence that the new cast of characters will be just as endearing as the originals. But of course, we're just going to have to wait and see when the series premieres on August 5th on Apple TV.
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0: 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And
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What's going on? It's Trev, and stick around because in a couple of minutes, just a couple of minutes, I got a fun trivia fact for you. And by trivia fact, I mean probably something so useless you'll only ever get to use it if you're lucky in a game of trivia. So stick around. That's coming up in just a couple of minutes. Not before some more great tracks here from your favorite station, though. Clawfoot by Royal Otis is coming up next. But first, No More Regrets by Almost Monday.

Clawfoot by Royal Otis here on 88.3 CJIQ. What's going on? It's Trev, and I've got a fun piece of trivia for you here. This made me angry when I first read it, but upon further review, it's actually just kind of neat. So let's get into it. Did you know that Pringles can't be considered potato chips? Because to be considered potato chips, they need to be sliced and baked pieces of potato, which Pringles are not. So, what exactly are they? And how angry do I need to be? Surprisingly, not that angry, because Pringles are still about 40% potato. They just have other ingredients to help with taste, texture, and consistency. The process starts with dehydrated potato flakes, which then gets mixed with water, cornstarch, and rice flour to form a sort of potato dough, which is then cut into thin strips and reformed to help Pringles keep their iconic shape. This whole discourse over whether or not Pringles are potato chips actually reminds me of something I learned when I was at the ripe age of 19, very much getting into mixing drinks and mixology in general with my newfound legality, I guess. But it reminds me of why bourbon is different than whiskey and why whiskey is different than bourbon. Basically, to be a bourbon, you need to check off a couple of boxes. Bourbon is only considered bourbon if the whiskey used to make it contains at least 51% corn, is made and distilled in the United States, and bourbon needs to be aged in charred

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Born Losers by Matthew Goodband here on 88.3 CJIQ. What's going on? It's Trev, and it's time for me to take off today. But just a friendly reminder that tomorrow during our show, we're going to be giving away a set of tickets to the Hayloft Music Festival. It's going to be good. You're going to need to call in to have a chance to win those tickets. So be set up by the phone, I guess, right? Otherwise, how do you expect to win? So be sure to tune in same time, same place tomorrow afternoon, and maybe, just maybe, you'll be winning yourself a pair of tickets to the Hayloft Music Festival. But yeah, that's all for me. Again, I'll be back same time, same place tomorrow. But until then, please enjoy some more great tracks here from your favorite Tri-City radio station. Hands by JJ Wild coming up next. But first, it's Rescue Me by 30 Seconds to Mars.

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2: Now this update from the Canadian Press. Toronto police have identified the victims of the shooting at the city's Salsa Festival over the weekend as 25-year-old Shaquan Quashi and 20-year-old Cesar Vernazza. Police Chief Myron Demkew says they believe the shooting was targeted. A former Manitoba MP has been charged with several gun offenses after 439 firearms and an antique cannon was seized from a home. Inky Mark faces a dozen charges, including firearms trafficking. Greenpeace Canada is against the Pathways Project announced by the Alberta government, Ottawa, and five oil sands companies. Ukraine and nine other countries have announced they're forming a coalition to protect Europe from ballistic missiles. The statement gave no time frame for setting up the defense system and says the plan remains open to other countries. And Ottawa's emergency manager has apologized after an unannounced fireworks show rocked parts of the city last week. The fireworks were the ones that were supposed to be set off on Canada Day, but had been canceled after severe storms. From the Canadian Press, I'm Hannah Stoles.
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6: 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I'm Cody Stroder. 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

0: The Sheepdogs is a Canadian band formed in 2004 at the University of Saskatchewan under the name of The Breaks. The original members of the band were Ewan Curry, Ryan Golan, and Sam Corbett. The trio was gravitated to blues rocks when they just started jamming out in Corbett's parents' basement. Some bands often cited as early influences are the Black Keys, Kings of Leon, Creedence Clearwater Revival, and the Allman Brothers. The band released the self-titled EP in 2006 under the name of The Breaks. But after Liot Hansen was added to the band, they changed their names to The Sheepdogs. One of the most popular songs from The Sheepdogs is called I Don't Know. It was considered a certified platinum in Canada in 2012. Another single that was a hit was Feeling Good. This song was played at Toronto Maple Leafs home games after every goal the Maple Leafs scored in the 2015-2016 season. Over the past two decades, the Sheepdogs have won the ears of many who enjoy rock music. I'm Cody Schroeder, and this has been a CJIQ Music Note.
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6: 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That's part of their summer concert series. The Call Home Festival coming up in Brantford, July 24th and 25th. Bush, Matthew Good, Econoline Crush, and The Offspring all playing that weekend. Also that same weekend, Tame Impala play Scotiabank Arena on July 25th and 26th. 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Mother Mother with Boy Golden play Sobeys Stadium in Toronto on September 11th. And just announced, Of Monsters and Men play RBC Amphitheatre in Toronto on September 17th. 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
1: I'm a tiny speck of nothing, and I'm the entire universe writ large.